0: 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Speaking on the launch of Nasha Mukti Yuva for Viksit Bharat Sankalp Abhiyan virtually in New Delhi yesterday, Mr. Modi said young people should always stay away from drugs and embrace a healthy lifestyle. He added that the launch will mark the beginning of a 100-week nationwide Jan Bhagidari campaign against substance abuse.
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0: More than 1 crore youth from 28,000 locations across the country have participated in the event, including My Bharat and National Service Scheme volunteers, as well as participants from schools, colleges, universities, youth clubs, NGOs and spiritual organizations. Union Minister for Youth Affairs and Sports Dr. Mansukh Mandaviya said the dream of a drug-free India can be realized only through active public participation and the leadership of the youth. He was addressing a program at Amrita Hospital in Faridabad after the launch of the Nasha Mukti Yuva for Viksit Bharat Sankalp Abhiyan. Dr. Mandaviya described the 100-week campaign as a nationwide people's movement aimed at mobilizing the youth for nation building. India's economy is likely to grow around 7% in the first quarter of current fiscal, higher than earlier expectations, supported by stronger economic indicators, improved industrial activity and a recovery in exports. According to an SBI Research Pre-Monetary Policy Committee report released on Saturday, the growth estimate marks an improvement from the Reserve Bank of India's earlier projections, which were lowered because of geopolitical uncertainties. All arrangements are in place for the counting of votes today for the by-elections to three assembly constituencies in Bihar, Gujarat and Madhya Pradesh. Polling for the Bankipur constituency in Bihar, Manjalpur in Gujarat and Datia in Madhya Pradesh was held on 30th of last month. Counting of votes will begin at 8 this morning. Postal ballots will be counted first, followed by the counting of votes recorded in electronic voting machines from 8:30 a.m. The Election Commission has made robust security arrangements to ensure smooth counting in all three states. In Madhya Pradesh, counting for the Datia Assembly seat will be held at Government Polytechnic College, where 20 counting tables have been set up. President Draupadi Murmu will begin a three-day visit to Odisha today. During her visit, the President will participate in a series of educational, cultural and official engagements in Cuttack, Bhuvaneshwar, Brahmapur and Taptapani in Ganjam district. The President is scheduled to inaugurate Jagatguru Kripalu University at Cuttack today. In Pakistan, at least 14 people, including five security men, were killed and over a dozen injured in a

0: suicide attack on a police station during a peace rally in Khyber Pakhtunkhwa province yesterday. The explosion occurred when the Swat peace rally was in progress right across the police station in Kabul town in Swat district. In Madhya Pradesh, the first Shravan procession of Lord Mahakaleshwar will be taken out in Ujjain today, marking the first Monday of the holy Sawan month. Lord Mahakal, in the Chandramoleshwar form, will be taken out in traditional palanquin procession, offering devotees an opportunity for darshan. A special puja will be performed at the Mahakaleshwar temple before the procession begins at 4 in the afternoon. After 11 days of intense competition, Glasgow Commonwealth Games concluded with the flag and baton handed over to India, hosts of the centenary edition, in a glittering ceremony at Glasgow today. The 2030 Games will be held in Ahmedabad, and the Scotland officials handed over the CWG flag and baton to Indian representatives, Olympic gold medalist Neeraj Chopra, Indian Olympic Association President P.T. Usha, and Gujarat Deputy Chief Minister Harsh Sanghvi. India will depart from Glasgow as a satisfied bunch after 39 medals at the 2026 Games. And that is the end of this news bulletin.
1: ये आकाशवाणी दिल्ली का इंद्रप्रस्थ चैनल है। मीडियम वेव 366.3 मीटर अर्थात 819 किलो हर्ट्ज, डीआरएम 810 किलो हर्ट्ज पर। प्रातः के 6:10 हो रहे हैं। लीजिए सुनिए भक्ति संगीत का कार्यक्रम वंदना। सबसे पहले सुरेश वाडेकर की आवाज में ये भक्ति गीत।

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1: 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Speaking on the launch of Nasha Mukt Yuva for Viksit Bharat Sankalp Abhiyan virtually in New Delhi yesterday, Mr. Modi said young people should always stay away from drugs and embrace a healthy lifestyle. He added that the launch will mark the beginning of a 100-week nationwide Jan Bhagidari campaign against substance abuse.
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1: More than 1 crore youth from 28,000 locations across the country have participated in the event, including My Bharat and the National Service Scheme volunteers, as well as participants from schools, colleges, universities, youth clubs, NGOs and spiritual organizations. President Draupadi Murmu will begin a 3-day visit to Odisha today. During her visit, the President will participate in a series of educational, cultural and official engagements in Cuttack, Bhubaneswar, Brahmapur and Taptapani in Ganjam district. The President is scheduled to inaugurate Jagatguru Kripalu University at Cuttack today. Tomorrow she will travel to southern Odisha to offer prayers at the Ma Khanduni Devi temple near Taptapani before attending other official programs. All arrangements are in place for the counting of votes today for the by-elections to 3 assembly constituencies in Bihar, Gujarat and Madhya Pradesh. Polling for the Bakipur constituency in Bihar, Manjalpur in Gujarat and Datia in Madhya Pradesh was held on the 30th of last month. Counting of votes will begin at 8 this morning. Postal ballots will be counted first, followed by the counting of votes recorded in electronic voting machines from 8:30 a.m. The Election Commission has made robust security arrangements to ensure smooth counting in all the 3 states. India's economy is likely to grow around 7% in the first quarter of current fiscal, higher than early expectations, supported by stronger economic indicators, improved industrial activity and a recovery in exports, according to an SBI Research Pre-Monetary Policy Committee MPC report released on Saturday. The growth estimates marks an improvement from the Reserve Bank of India's earlier projections, which were lowered because of geopolitical uncertainties. US President Donald Trump has said the negotiations with Iran, expected to take place through intermediaries, are scheduled to take place today. Speaking to reporters on board Air Force One, Trump confirmed that discussion channels were active. He revealed that diplomatic engagements involving Saudi Arabia, the United Arab Emirates, Qatar and Iran led him to halt what was originally planned as a massive attack. President Trump further indicated that an agreement could be reached regarding the management of the Strait of Hormuz, while asserting that an accord would be established concerning the denuclearization of Iran. In Pakistan, at least 14 people, including 5 security men, were killed and over a dozen injured in a suicide attack on a police station during a peace rally in Khyber Pakhtunkhwa province yesterday. The explosion occurred when the Swat peace rally was in progress right across the police station in Kabal town in the Swat district. After 11 days of intense competitions, Glasgow Commonwealth Games concluded with a flag and baton handed over to India, host of the centenary edition, in a glittering ceremony at Glasgow today. The 2030 Games would be held in Ahmedabad, and the Scotland officials handed over the CWG flag

0: and baton to the Indian representatives, Olympic gold medalist Neeraj Chopra, Indian Olympic Association President P.T. Usha, and Gujarat Deputy Chief Minister Harsh Sanghvi. The India Meteorological Department has issued an orange color warning for heavy to very heavy rainfall over Arunachal Pradesh, Bihar, Sub-Himalayan West Bengal and Sikkim today. Heavy rainfall is also expected over Delhi, Haryana, Chandigarh, Punjab, Himachal Pradesh, Uttarakhand, Uttar Pradesh, Andaman and Nicobar Islands, Odisha, Chhattisgarh, Jammu and Kashmir, Ladakh and Jharkhand till tomorrow. And that is the end of this news bulletin.
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1: 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The headlines. Prime Minister Narendra Modi launches 100-week-long Nasha Mukt Yuva for Viksit Bharat Sankalp Abhiyan, says Viksit Bharat requires physically healthy, mentally robust and highly confident younger generation. Counting of votes begins for by-elections to 3 assembly constituencies in Bihar, Gujarat and Madhya Pradesh. Meeting of heads of national statistical offices of BRICS countries starts in Lucknow today. US President Donald Trump says new talks with Iran to take place today. 14 people killed in suicide attack during peace rally in Pakistan's Khyber Pakhtunkhwa. And Ahmedabad formally receives the Commonwealth Games hosting rights for 2030 at the Glasgow closing ceremony. Prime Minister Narendra Modi has launched the Nasha Mukt Yuva for Viksit Bharat Sankalp Abhiyan through video conferencing in New Delhi yesterday. In his address, the Prime Minister said that achieving Viksit Bharat fundamentally requires a physically healthy, mentally robust and highly confident younger generation, completely free from self-destructive habits.
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1: Outlining the campaign's ambitious 100-week roadmap, Mr. Modi detailed how every upcoming Sunday will feature dedicated activities spanning art, culture, sports and meditation to continually engage new participants. He said that coming 100 Sundays will absolutely become 100 strong steps in the direction of a completely drug-free India.
2: आने वाले 100 सप्ताह तक लगातार ऐसे ही आगे बढ़ेगा। हर रविवार कला, संस्कृति, स्पोर्ट्स, मेडिटेशन, अध्यात्म और सेवा से जुड़ी गतिविधियां होगी। नशा मुक्ति का संदेश नए लोगों तक पहुंचेगा। आने वाले 100 रविवार नशा मुक्त भारत की दिशा में 100 मजबूत कदम होंगे, 100 मजबूत स्टेप्स।
1: Counting of votes are underway for the by-elections to 3 assembly constituencies in Bihar, Gujarat and Madhya Pradesh. Polling for the Bakipur constituency in Bihar, Manjalpur in Gujarat and Datia in Madhya Pradesh was held on the 30th of last month. Postal ballots has been counted first, followed by the counting of votes recorded in electronic voting machines. The Election Commission has made robust security arrangements to ensure smooth counting in all three states. In Madhya Pradesh, counting for the Datia Assembly seat has been held at the Government Polytechnic College, where 20 counting tables have been set up. The meeting of heads of the National Statistical Offices, NSO, of BRICS countries Brazil, Russia, India, China, South Africa, Egypt, Ethiopia, Indonesia, Iran, Saudi Arabia and the United Arab Emirates, UAE, will be held under the chairship of India from today in Lucknow. Our correspondent has the details.
3: India's BRICS chairship is guided by the overarching theme Building for Resilience, Innovation, Cooperation and Sustainability. Within the BRICS statistics track, India has adopted the theme Quality Statistics as Driver of Change, reflecting an unwavering commitment to data quality, innovation, effective dissemination and people-centric statistical systems. The meeting aims on strengthening core BRICS statistical products, innovation and reform in national statistical systems, data dissemination and accessibility, strengthening microeconomic and sectoral statistics. The objective is to further strengthen cooperation in the areas of dissemination of statistics, innovation in statistical systems and the exchange of knowledge and best practices. Sushil Chandra Tiwari, Akashwani News, Lucknow.

0: President Draupadi Murmu will arrive in Odisha today on a three-day visit. During her stay, she will inaugurate Jagatguru Kripalu University in Cuttack and participate in a series of official educational and cultural programs in Bhubaneswar, Cuttack and Ganjam districts. We have a report from a correspondent.
1: President Draupadi Murmu will arrive in Bhubaneswar this afternoon on a three-day visit to her home state of Odisha. Later in the evening, she will inaugurate Jagatguru Kripalu University at Bhara near Cuttack. Tomorrow, the president will travel by a special train from Bhubaneswar to Berhampur and later proceed by road to Taptapani in Ganjam district, where she is scheduled to offer prayers at Ma Kandhuni Devi Temple and the Shiva Temple. She will halt for the night at the Army Air Defense College at Golabandha. Elaborate security arrangements have been made with around 40 platoons of police deployed in Bhubaneswar and Cuttack. No fly zones have been declared over Berhampur railway station, the president's travel route, Taptapani temple complex, the Army Air Defense College, and other designated venues to ensure foolproof security during the presidential visit. Prakash Das for Akashvani News, Bhubaneswar.
0: Lok Sabha is scheduled to take up the Supreme Court Number of Judges Amendment Bill 2026 today. Union Minister of Law and Justice Arjun Ram Meghwal is likely to move the bill further to amend the Supreme Court Number of Judges Act 1956 for increasing the number of judges of the apex court from the present 33 to 37, excluding the Chief Justice of India. Finance Minister Nirmala Sitharaman is likely to introduce the Bankers Books Evidence Bill 2026. It aims to provide for law relating to evidence with respect to bankers' books and align it with contemporary digital banking practices. Meanwhile, the Rajya Sabha is scheduled to take up the Micro, Small and Medium Enterprises Development Amendment Bill 2026 today. This is Akashvani giving you the news. For quick news updates around the clock, follow us on our X handle at AIR News Alerts. And for details of stories and more, log on to our website www.newsonair.gov.in and download News on AIR app. US President Donald Trump has said the negotiations with Iran, expected to take place through intermediaries, are scheduled to take place today. Speaking to reporters, Trump confirmed that discussion channels were active. He revealed that diplomatic engagements involving Saudi Arabia, the United Arab Emirates, Qatar and Iran led him to halt what was originally planned as a massive attack. President Trump further indicated that an agreement could be reached regarding the management of the Strait of Hormuz, while asserting that an accord would be established concerning the denuclearization of Iran. In Pakistan, at least 14 people, including 5 security men, were killed and over a dozen injured in a suicide attack on a police station during a peace rally in Khyber Pakhtunkhwa province yesterday. The explosion occurred when the Swat peace rally was in progress right across the police station in Kabal town in Swat district. No group or individual has claimed immediate responsibility for the attack. Today is the first Monday for the holy month of Sawan, as it brings a special gift for devotees. In Ujjain, the city of Mahakal is decked up today, waiting for the palanquin. We have a report.

0: The first procession of the Sawan month will begin today from the world famous Mahakaleshwar temple in Ujjain, Madhya Pradesh. During this, Lord Mahakal will sit in a palanquin in his Chandramouleshwar form. He will travel through the city and give darshan to the devotees. A special prayer will be held at the assembly hall at 3:30 in the afternoon. The procession will pass through Sawari Gudri Churaha, Bakshi Bazar and Kaharwadi before reaching Ramghat. There, Lord Mahakal will be bathed with water from the Shipra river, followed by an aarti. After this, the procession will pass through different routes and return to the temple by around 7 in the evening. The Mahakal Temple administration has made special arrangements for the convenience of devotees. Medical teams and round-the-clock ambulance services have also been arranged along the route. Abhinav Goyal, Akashwani News, Bhopal.
1: Om Namah Shiva. Om Namah Shiva.
2: In Keralam, heavy rain is continuing across the state. Yellow alert indicating isolated heavy rain has been declared in all the 14 districts. We have more from our Thiruvananthapuram correspondent.
3: Even though the intensity of rain has decreased compared to the last 2 days, heavy rain is continuing in all 14 districts in Keralam today. Continuous rain in the hilly areas is causing concern.

0: water logging is expected in the upper Kuttanad area. Rescue camps are being opened to shift people from flood-prone areas. Traffic is completely banned in the Neriyamangalam Adimali sector on the Kerala-Tamil Nadu route. A holiday for educational institutions has been declared for all districts except Thiruvananthapuram and Kollam today. According to the IMD, the intensity of rain is likely to decrease from Tuesday. Smithy M. Palluruthi, Akashvani News, Thiruvananthapuram.
1: The countdown to the 2030 Ahmedabad Commonwealth Games has officially begun with the curtain falling on the Glasgow Commonwealth Games last night. We have a report.
2: As the curtain came down, India offered the world a vibrant invitation to Ahmedabad, blending ancient philosophy, contemporary artistry and cultural grandeur in a handover presentation that officially launched the journey towards the centenary edition of the Games in 2030. Prince Edward, Duke of Edinburgh, representing King Charles III, formally declared the Games closed in Glasgow. He called up on athletes of all countries and territories to visit Ahmedabad in 4 years' time to celebrate the 24th Commonwealth Games. The formal handover began with the Commonwealth Games flag making its symbolic journey across the arena. Led by bearers holding the Scottish and Indian flags, the procession lowered the folded Games flag. Glasgow's Lord Prosford Jacqueline McLaren then passed it to Commonwealth Games Scotland Vice Chair Susan Jackson, two-time Olympic medalist Neeraj Chopra, Indian Olympic Association President P.T. Usha, and finally Gujarat Deputy Chief Minister Harsh Sanghvi. This marks the official transfer of hosting responsibilities from Scotland to India. Indian athletes departed from Glasgow as a satisfied bunch after winning 39 medals at the 2026 Games, including 13 gold, 17 silver and 9 bronze to end in 4th position on the standings. Vishal Kumar, Sports Desk.
1: And now for a look at today's newspapers, it's over to Shagun Chopra.
3: Thank you, Abhishek. The launch of Nasha Mukt Yuva for Viksit Bharat Sankalp Abhiyan is noticed by most of the dailies. Hindustan Times, quoting Prime Minister Modi, writes, "Youth free of drugs crucial for developed India." The Times of India, quoting the Prime Minister, reports, "Youth quitting drugs are real warriors." The Economic Times, in its editorial piece, "Let universities thrive, not just survive," writes that the push for clear language on institutional autonomy, particularly for premier higher education institutions such as IITs and IIMs, by the JPC headed by BJP MP and former Minister of State for HRD, D. Purandeshwari, examining Viksit Bharat Shiksha Adhishtan Bill is the right move. Operational and academic autonomy are the basic minimum if higher education institutions are to be hubs of innovation and knowledge creation. Referring to the Jagannath Yatra, the Asian Age writes, "World's biggest annual crowd management masterclass." Commonwealth Games medalists receive heroes' welcome is another story in the Asian Age. The Tribune notes, "Punjab's Tanvi, youngest Taipei Open champ." And finally, on an Agatha Christie masterpiece, "The Murder of Roger Ackroyd," written 100 years ago, which was arguably her most popular novel. Hindustan Times writes, "Mystery, mastery and tumultuous twist, Roger Ackroyd at 100. And with that, it's back to you, Abhishek.
1: Thank you, Shagun. And now, before we end the bulletin, the headlines once again. Prime Minister Narendra Modi launches 100-week-long Nasha Mukt Yuva for Viksit Bharat Sankalp Abhiyan, says Viksit Bharat requires physically healthy, mentally robust and highly confident younger generation. Counting of votes begins for by-elections to 3 assembly constituencies in Bihar, Gujarat and Madhya Pradesh. Meeting of heads of national statistical offices of BRICS countries starts in Lucknow today. US President Donald Trump says new talks with Iran to take place today. 14 people killed in suicide attack during peace rally in Pakistan's Khyber Pakhtunkhwa. And Ahmedabad formally receives the Commonwealth Games hosting rights for 2030 at the Glasgow closing ceremony. And for details of these stories and more, log on to our website www.newsonair.gov.in and News on AIR app. And with that, we end the morning news. Have a nice day.

0: Satish Arora for the same.
1: In the month of August, we are bringing you a series of talks, interviews related to India's freedom struggle. And today, I'm very fortunate to have Smita Dasji, Assistant Director, National Archives Delhi, as my special guest today. And we'll be revisiting India's freedom struggle through the National Archives. Welcome to our guest, ma'am.
2: Namaskar, Nitish ji. It's a pleasure to come over here. And I think the topic that you have raised is appropriate for this time and for this month. I also feel very nostalgic to go back through this road. From where do I start? I think I should start with the beginning. We have reports of the Battle of Plassey. Very few records that speak about the battle in 1757. Walking through down, we have the proclamation of the grant of East India Company Diwani rights over the Bengal, Bihar and Orissa of 1765. Then walking through records pertaining to Regulating Act 1773, Pitts India Act, there are n number of records. The most important that I would like to mention is the proclamation letters, military dispatches, rebels' correspondence during the revolt of 1857. That we have good number of reports written during that. Even region-wise reports we have. The police records contain the exclusive report of everybody who participated and how the entire revolt took place. And it is a very interesting area for any research scholar or a common man to see all those records.
1: So for 1857, the only town that comes into our mind is Meerut, from where it started. Exactly. But what was the food? What was the expanse of this particular?
2: It went to Satara, leading, extending till Lucknow. So the entire belt where the Britishers had all their military cantonments, these are the areas where the target points.
1: So you said that every soldier who participated in that is chronicled, and you have that in the National Archives record.
2: I cannot assure you every soldier. There are many events. There might be some participants whose names are not mentioned there. But definitely those who have been mentioned in the police report, their names are existing.
1: Any number?
2: I mean, the names which are mentioned in the police report.
1: Yes, any number of those names?
2: I cannot quantify because there are many places that are covered. The researchers, those who are interested, can visit National Archives. And before that, they can see it in our Abhilekh Patal, National Archives of India's departmental portal, where anybody, any citizen, any child of this country can visit this portal and see the documents. It's freely available for seeing. If you want a copy also, you can acquire.
1: So creative people, we have had a lot of films, lot of documentaries being already produced on 1857, but still there is a lot which can be dug out. Courtesy National Archives, as a lot of material is there, and yes, I think that might have raised your curiosity a lot. There must be many heroes which have still not counted for, but if they are mentioned in that, and if we, I mean, somebody who is really interested in research, there is a lot that can be done. So from 1857, we move on to?
2: 1857, we move on. Slowly, there was the Queen Victoria's proclamation. After that came the Indian Council Act in 1861. The famous census reports that started in 1872, that become a periodic thing.
1: Must be very interesting. 1872 census report is there in the National Archives.
2: Yes, reports are there.
1: The 1872
2: onwards. We have 1872, 1892, then 1901, 1911, 1921, 1931, prior to Indian independence, 1947.
1: So now the field of census has increased actually.
2: Yes.
1: In 1872, any idea what were the things that were covered in that census?
2: I mean, during that time, the blocks, villages, then cities, districts, villages, and in the villages, the head of the family, the names of the participant, age, male, female, then they used to have how much land they used to have, then
1: and that has
2: the cattle
1: the entire
2: they used to
1: Akhand Bharat, which we call now.
2: Yes, but I've seen very few areas also. I did not get the opportunity to see all the reports, but whatever I have seen in that, the count of cattles they used to own, how many cattles were there. So these kind of informations were available.
1: So another interesting aspect of history that youngsters should take some interest into, the census reports starting from 1872 are available with the National Archives.
2: 1872,
1: yes, are available with the National Archives.
2: Yes. Then going forward, we come across the most crucial stage of our

0: initiation of the freedom movement, total freedom, seeking freedom, participation of Indians in the government, slowly, stage by stage, the entire thing. The initiation was the Vernaculars Press Act in 1878 that restricted the freedoms of Indian language in the press. So this forced the people to prove themselves that we in India want to have our own identity. So proceeding further in 1885, proceeding further, the first Indian National Congress came into being. There were everybody participating. At that time, we did not have multiple party. We had only one single party because we wanted to, the first Indian National Congress wanted to work for the Indian people. So that was the focus. Subsequently, there were many Congress sessions.
1: Do we have any record that how many Britishers, the maximum number of Britishers that were there in India one particular time? Do we have that kind of a record?
0: We have to consult various reports that can lead to find the number of counts of Britishers, the foreigners. You have Portuguese, you have Dutch, all those records, French, they were all having their colonization. Those records also can be referred to get this total number of people. They were only very few thousand people who were existing, because in some reports I have read that 100 Britishers are there given the governance of more than 1 lakh soldiers who were the subordinates to them. So that was the ratio. And during the World War diaries, we have World War I records, we have World War II diaries also we have. This gives us the detailed military activities that took place here and how Indian contributed in the international level and how many Indians have died for the cause of the British. For the crown. So subsequently going ahead, the partition of Bengal in 1905.
1: That act is also present.
0: Yes. Mm-hmm. It got the Swadeshi and the boycott movement. That was the key from there. They wanted the Indianization. Here we contain the government orders on the partition of Bengal.
1: How many Indian freedom fighters were put to gallows? Do we have any such record in the National Archives?
0: In Andaman and Nicobar jail, there are some lists available who were put into gallows.
1: That list we have in the National Archives?
0: Yes, we have those lists.
1: With the names of all those?
0: Yes, names
1: and their
0: dates.
1: Ancestry of those freedom fighters, where did they come from and all those things? Not much details, only the names.
0: You have to visit those and you have to see those records to give you information. I'm giving you the overall things. Basically, National Archives of India, we have the proceedings volumes and the Home Department political files. These are the interesting area if a freedom struggle needs to be studied. The Home Department political files has to be visited.
1: Home Department of British India, British, their political files, they're all there in the National Archives. Yes. Any number of volumes that you have?
0: No, files are, it's like our government department files.
1: Okay.
0: They will be in, they were different branches like police and intelligence bureaus, likewise.
1: So, if a researcher comes to you, you give access to the actual files?
0: Nowadays, all these files are already digitized and is available in our Abhilekh Patal. They can view it in Abhilekh Patal itself.
1: Online they can?
0: Yes. Anybody online can view it in our Abhilekh Patal.
1: And for further digging, if they need something that approach National Archives.
0: We can guide them how to go about it. Okay, apart from that, we have the Intelligence Bureau surveillance records, police and CID reports, revolutionary correspondence that took place during that period.
1: The correspondence between the revolutionaries.
0: Mostly the letters.
1: These were like very confidential kind
0: very
1: of things.
0: Very confidential, and it was been kept as a part of the police reports.
1: Okay.
0: So you can, the investigation was very thorough. All those interesting documents you will find in our police reports.
1: That correspondent must be in very secret language, very difficult to decode actually.
0: No, the scholar needs to find out that.
1: The scholar needs to find it out.
0: Yes. Then the personal papers of the national leaders, the correspondence, like we have the Sarojini Naidu's poem, few handwritten poems, few letters written to many political leaders. Then Rajendra Prasad collection is there. There are many collection, private paper collections which we are housing. These are all the add-on things. But during the freedom movement, we have many leaders whose personal collections are with us. Those also give us very inside view of what really happened during that period. Apart from that, the prison

0: registers and jail registers are very important. Court proceedings and trial proceedings. Nandaram's trial, we have the entire file. Gandhiji's FIR, Gandhiji's murder trial, we have the entire file. So such kind of documents we are housing it. Apart from that, the government gazettes, during the entire British rule, what government gazettes, what orders they used to bring, that gazettes copies are with us. Provincial government records, newspapers, press reports. Apart from that, few pamphlets, posters also contribute to the required documents for the freedom struggle. Continuing further, we have the other inventory documents of Lucknow Pact 1916, Montague Declaration 1917, which announced the policy of responsible government in India. Then the Rowlatt Act 1919. Subsequently, the same year, Hunter's Committee report is also available.
1: So there's one thing I would want my listeners to know, and for my sake also, how is an archive different from a museum? Because we have a lot of collections there in museums, but archiving is something which is more or based on the documents of those days. Is it like that?
0: Actually, museum is meant for the artifacts and its source of information. Here in archives, we have all the documents from the government department. Initially, National Archives of India was the Imperial Record Office of the British Empire. They had collected these records for their own use, like for president, to check for the president cases, to refer it for their future decision making. Such use they had about this Imperial Record Office. Subsequently, they used to keep the past records, which were having the historical value, which are having its own provenance towards the cause of the creation of the record. Such records were kept for permanent references. Likewise, when they left our country, they handed over the entire collection to us.
1: They were not interested to take those.
0: They have taken some key records back to their country.
1: That is also chronicled in your National Archives. What are the records that they took away?
0: No, we do not have exact figure, but we have, during this past years, we have collected some microfilms of some of the records, that very important records that are available in the India office. That copy, we have it in microfilms.
1: Okay, the India office in Britain.
0: Yes.
1: Okay.
0: And we have scanned them and uploaded in our Ablek Patal also.
1: So still National Archives doesn't know exactly that what were the kind of records in the National Archives created by the Britishers that they have taken back. So we are kind of silent on that.
0: Yes.
1: They say that the nations that do not learn from their history, their future is not very secure. So entire documentation of history is there with the National Archives. And they have a very interesting online portal, which is called Abhilekh Patal. So for that, first, if you really want to dig into our past, our collective past, go to that Abhilekh Patal. You will come across so many interesting things that will open your eyes, basically, that how we have progressed, how we have reached this far. And thanks to the Britishers that actually they chronicled everything. And subsequently, after independence, gaining independence, I think we moved from Calcutta to Delhi.
0: Yes.
1: We moved this National Archives.
0: Yeah. When the capital was moved to Delhi in 1911, the decision was taken to transfer the Imperial Record Office also here. But subsequently, during that period, the World War I came into being. So the construction of this present National Archives of India building completed in 1926. And all the records were transferred here during that period.
1: So in those days, most of the correspondence, everything was written records. So all those written records, they are scanned now, are available on Abhilekh Patal. And there are other things that you want to further get into, then National Archives is always there.
0: Yes.
1: And you can reach out to the people. And in fact, Madam Sumita Das also, she is very helpful, always ready and keen to guide everyone, including myself. So thank you so very much, Sumita Ji, for again bringing out an exhaustive list of documents that are there related to India's freedom struggle. And I hope that the youngsters must be ignited now to know more about it.
0: The sacrifices, the democratic ideals, all those things you can trace back to your past in the records available in National Archives.
1: Thank you.
2: श्रोताओं, आइए सुनते हैं अब पंजाबी कार्यक्रम मिट्टी दी महक।

0: offices of BRICS countries will be held under the chairship of India from today till tomorrow in Lucknow. India's BRICS chairship is guided by the overarching theme, Building for Resilience, Innovation, Cooperation and Sustainability, BRICS. The meeting aims on strengthening core BRICS statistical products, innovation and reform in national statistical systems, data dissemination and accessibility. President Draupadi Murmu will arrive in Odisha today on a three-day visit. During her stay, she will inaugurate Jagatguru Kripalu University in Cuttack and participate in a series of official, educational and cultural programs in Bhubaneswar, Cuttack and Ganjam districts. We have a report from our correspondent.
1: President Draupadi Murmu will arrive in Bhubaneswar this afternoon on a three-day visit to her home state of Odisha. Later in the evening, she will inaugurate Jagatguru Kripalu University at Bhara near Cuttack. Tomorrow, the president will travel by a special train from Bhubaneswar to Berhampur and later proceed by road to Taptapani in Ganjam district, where she is scheduled to offer prayers at Ma Kandhuni Devi Temple and the Shiva Temple. She will halt for the night at the Army Air Defense College at Golabandha. Elaborate security arrangements have been made with around 40 platoons of police deployed in Bhubaneswar and Cuttack. No fly zones have been declared over Berhampur railway station, the president's travel route, Taptapani temple complex, the Army Air Defense College and other designated venues to ensure foolproof security during the presidential visit. Prakash Das for Akashvani News, Bhubaneswar.
0: Counting of votes is underway for the by-elections to three assembly constituencies in Bihar, Gujarat and Madhya Pradesh. Polling for Bankipur constituency in Bihar, Manjalpur in Gujarat and Datia in Madhya Pradesh was held on the 30th of last month. In the first round of counting for Bankipur seat, Jan Suraj Party's candidate Prashant Kishore is leading by 800 plus votes. The first Monday of the holy month of Sawan is being celebrated with great devotion today, bringing a special occasion for Lord Shiv devotees across the country. In Ujjain, the city of Mahakal, elaborate preparations have been made for the grand palanquin procession of Lord Mahakaleshwar. US President Donald Trump has said that negotiations with Iran are expected to take place through intermediaries and are scheduled to take place today. Speaking to reporters on board Air Force One, Trump confirmed that discussion channels were active. He revealed that diplomatic engagements involving Saudi Arabia, the United Arab Emirates, Qatar and Iran led him to halt what was originally planned as a massive attack. In Pakistan, at least 14 people, including five security men, were killed and over a dozen injured in a suicide attack on a police station during a peace rally in Khyber Pakhtunkhwa province yesterday. The explosion occurred when the Swat peace rally was in progress right across the police station in Kabul town in Swat district. No group or individual has claimed immediately the responsibility for the attack. The countdown to the 2030 Ahmedabad Commonwealth Games has officially begun, with the curtain falling on the Glasgow Commonwealth Games last night. As the curtain came down, India offered the world a vibrant invitation to Ahmedabad, blending ancient philosophy, contemporary artistry and cultural grandeur in a handover presentation that officially launched the journey towards the centenary edition of the Games in 2030. Prince Edward, Duke of Edinburgh, representing King Charles III, formally declared the Games closed in Glasgow. He called upon athletes of all countries and territories to visit Ahmedabad in 4 years' time to celebrate the 24th Commonwealth Games. And that is the end of this news bulletin.

This is Akashvani, the news read by Valsa Williams. A Delhi court today acquitted former Wrestling Federation of India WFI chief Brijbhushan Charan Singh and co-accused Vinod Tomar in a sexual harassment case filed by women wrestlers. Additional Chief Judicial Magistrate Ashwini Pawar acquitted ex-BJP MP Singh and Tomar, former WFI Assistant Secretary, in the case. The court had, on July the 2nd, reserved the order for today after completion of the final arguments in the case. Lodged by six women wrestlers, in May 2024, a court had ordered the framing of a charge of criminal intimidation against Singh. It had, however, discharged him in a complaint filed by one of the six women wrestlers. The Delhi police had filed a charge sheet against Brijbhushan Singh on June the 15th. The counting of votes for the by-elections in three assembly constituencies is underway. In Bihar's Bankipur assembly constituency, Jan Swaraj Party candidate Prashant Kishore is leading by 11,609 votes. In Gujarat's Manjalpur assembly constituency, BJP candidate Satyendra Bhai Patel is leading by 25,618 votes. In Madhya Pradesh's Datia assembly constituency, Congress Party candidate Ghanshyam Singh is leading by 17,290 votes. Polling for the Bankipur Assembly constituency in Bihar, the Manjalpur Assembly constituency in Gujarat and Datia Assembly constituency in Madhya Pradesh was held on the 30th of last month. The Rajya Sabha has been adjourned till 2 p.m. amid opposition ruckus over several issues, including alleged police action during students' protest over the NEET issue. When the upper house assembled at 11 a.m., the ministers laid papers on the table of the house. Chairman C.P. Radhakrishnan congratulated Team India for its outstanding performance at the Commonwealth Games held at Glasgow. Mr. Radhakrishnan then took up 0 hour in the upper house. Opposition members started sloganeering over their issues. Amid uproar, several members raised issues of urgent importance. As the ruckus continued, the chairman adjourned the house till 2 p.m. The Lok Sabha has been adjourned till 12 noon following opposition uproar over several issues, including alleged police action during students' protests over the NEET issue. President Draupadi Murmu will begin a 3-day visit to Odisha today. During her visit, the president will participate in a series of educational, cultural and official engagements in Cuttack, Bhubaneswar, Brahmapur and Taptapani in Ganjam district. The president is scheduled to inaugurate Jagatguru Kripalu University at Cuttack today. Tomorrow she will travel to southern Odisha to offer prayers at the Mahakandhuni Devi temple near Taptapani before attending other official programs. U.S. President Donald Trump has said negotiations with Iran, expected to take place through intermediaries, are scheduled to take place today. Speaking to reporters on board Air Force One, Trump confirmed that discussion channels were active. He revealed that diplomatic engagements involving Saudi Arabia, the United Arab Emirates, Qatar and Iran led him to halt what was originally planned as a massive attack. The situation in Pakistan-occupied Jammu and Kashmir POJK remained tense after reports of violent clashes between protesters and security forces, with rights groups alleging a significant rise in casualties. According to data updated by the Human Rights Council of Pakistan-occupied Jammu and Kashmir as of yesterday, a total of 80 fatalities have been documented. Prime Minister Narendra Modi has congratulated the Indian contingent on its impressive performance at the Glasgow Commonwealth Games. In a social media post, Mr. Modi expressed pride in the contingent's performance and expressed happiness that India has won 39 medals, including 13 gold medals. He congratulated all the medal winners on their remarkable achievements. The Prime Minister said throughout the Games, India's talented athletes displayed exceptional skill, determination and dedication. Benchmark domestic equity indices were trading around 0.8 higher in the forenoon session today. The Sensex jumped 654 points to 78,748, while Nifty gained 211 points to 24,595 when reports last came in. And with that, we end this news bulletin.

0: is leading by over 27,000 votes. In Madhya Pradesh's Datia Assembly constituency, Congress Party candidate Ghanshyam Singh is leading by over 3,000 votes. Polling for these three assembly constituencies were held on the 30th of last month. In Bihar, the by-election for the Bankipur seat was necessitated after BJP President Nitin Naveen vacated the assembly seat following his election to the Rajya Sabha. We have a report.
1: Bankipur Assembly constituency has witnessed a surprising trend in the by-election, with Jan Swaraj Prashant Kishore taking an early lead. Right from the beginning of the vote counting, Prashant Kishore has maintained a consistent lead in every round. BJP's Neeraj Kumar is in second place with more than 15,000 votes so far. RJD's Rekha Kumari is in third place with more than 4,000 votes. The fate of 25 candidates is being decided in the by-election. A total of 34.3% of voters exercised their franchise in the by-election held on July 30th. The by-election was necessitated following the resignation of BJP National President Nitin Naveen, who gave up the seat in April upon election to the Rajya Sabha. Savita Parikh, Akashwani News, Patna.
0: A Delhi court today acquitted former Wrestling Federation of India WFI chief Brijbhushan Sharan Singh and co-accused Vinod Tomar in a sexual harassment case filed by women wrestlers. Additional Chief Judicial Magistrate Ashwini Pawar acquitted ex-BJP MP Singh and Tomar, former WFI assistant secretary in the case. The court had, on July the 2nd, reserved the order for today after completion of the final arguments in the case lodged by six women wrestlers. In May 2024, a court had ordered the framing of a charge of criminal intimidation against Singh. President Draupadi Murmu will begin a three-day visit to Odisha today. During her visit, the president will participate in a series of educational, cultural and official engagements in Cuttack, Bhubaneswar, Brahmapur and Taptapani in Ganjam district. The president is scheduled to inaugurate Jagat Guru Kripalu University at Cuttack today. Tomorrow, she will travel to southern Odisha to offer prayers at the Mahakandhuni Devi temple near Taptapani before attending other official programs. India has achieved over 5 lakh Aadhaar-verified organ donation pledges within 3 years since the launch of the Digital Pledge Portal in 2023. Addressing the 16th Indian Organ Donation Day event in New Delhi, Union Minister of State for Health and Family Welfare Anupriya Patel today highlighted that organ transplants in India have risen to over 20,000 annually over the past 12 years. Ms. Anupriya Patel also said India ranks third globally in the number of organ transplants conducted after the United States and China.
2: More than 5 lakh Aadhaar verified organ donation pledges have been registered, reflecting a gradual increase in awareness in society. By pledging to donate our organs, we can give someone a new of life.
0: Coal production from captive and commercial mines stood at 14.78 million tons MT in the month of July, while coal dispatches reached 17.49 MT. Ministry of Coal informed that coal production registered a 9.61% year-on-year growth compared to July last year. The ministry noted that the performance highlights continued improvements in operational efficiency, enhanced mining productivity and more effective utilization of mining capacities across the captive and commercial coal mining sector. India's Unified Payments Interface, UPI, recorded its highest ever monthly transaction volume in July this year, with 23.66 billion transactions worth 29.88 lakh crore rupees. In a social media post, the Prime Minister's office said the performance marks a significant milestone for India's digital payments ecosystem. In Karnataka, the 20 new ministers will be sworn in at Lok Bhavan this evening. After D.K. Shivakumar took oath as chief minister on June the 3rd, 13 ministers were sworn in along with him earlier. With 20 ministers being inducted today, the cabinet's maximum capacity of 34 will now be reached. We have more from our correspondent.
3: The long-awaited cabinet expansion in Karnataka is being fulfilled today. Some close supporters of D.K. Shivakumar have gained from the cabinet expansion, and those of a few considered close to previous Chief Minister Siddaramaiah have been dropped. There are 13 changes in the cabinet as compared to that of Siddaramaiah's cabinet. The Congress committee has announced the name of G.S. Patil as Speaker in Assembly and Saleem Ahmed as Chairperson in Legislative Council. Lok Bhavan is decked up for the ceremony with the support

0: was congregating at the venue. Sudhindra, Akashwani News, Bengaluru.
1: The student protest in Jharkhand demanding a CBI probe into the alleged irregularities in the JPSC and JSSC examinations and strict action against those responsible entered its 10th day today. Despite difficult conditions, students from across the state continue their agitation, alleging that the OMR sheets in the 14th JPSC preliminary examination were tampered with, resulting in a major scam. JLKM leader Devendranath Mahato announced the launch of an indefinite hunger strike, saying the protest would continue until a CBI inquiry is ordered into the alleged JPSC and JSSC irregularities and strict action is taken against those responsible. Meanwhile, former JPSC chairman L. Kyante, who has resigned from the post, is being questioned by the Jharkhand CID for the fourth consecutive day. This is Akashwani giving you the news. For quick news updates round the clock, follow us on our X handle at AIR News Alerts. And for details of stories and more, log on to our website www.newsonair.gov.in and download News on AIR app. Welcome back to the Midday News. U.S. President Donald Trump has said that negotiations with Iran, expected to take place through intermediaries, are scheduled to take place today. Speaking to reporters on board Air Force One, Trump confirmed that discussion channels were active. He revealed that diplomatic engagements involving Saudi Arabia, the United Arab Emirates, Qatar, and Iran led him to halt what was originally planned as a massive attack. President Trump further indicated that an agreement could be reached regarding the management of the Strait of Hormuz, while asserting that an accord would be established concerning the denuclearization of Iran. Iranian state media similarly indicated that discussions between Iran and Oman concerning a joint operational mechanism to govern the maritime corridor were in their final stages. The situation in Pakistan-occupied Jammu and Kashmir remained tense after reports of violent clashes between protesters and security forces, with rights groups alleging a significant rise in casualties. According to data updated by the Human Rights Council of Pakistan-occupied Jammu and Kashmir, as of yesterday, a total of 80 fatalities have been documented. Amid the ongoing developments, the Joint Awami Action Committee has appealed to the United Nations, the Office of the UN High Commissioner for Human Rights, Amnesty International, Human Rights Watch, international media organizations and diplomatic missions to examine available footage and press for an immediate, independent and impartial investigation into the violence. At least 8 people were killed after Ukraine launched a large-scale overnight drone attack targeting military, energy and civilian infrastructure across several regions of Russia. According to Russia's Defense Ministry, its air defense systems intercepted 635 drones during the attack. Local authorities said 3 people were killed and 2 others injured in the Udmurtia region, while 3 more people lost their lives and 5 were injured in the Belgorod region. Foreign Affairs Minister of the Republic of Uzbekistan, Saidov Bakhtiyor Odilovich, called on President Draupadi Murmu at Rashtrapati Bhavan today. In a social media post, President Murmu noted that both India and Uzbekistan share deep historical, cultural and civilizational ties rooted in ancient trade routes. During their meeting, the two leaders agreed that this visit provides an opportunity to identify new areas of bilateral cooperation and deepen mutually beneficial partnership across diverse sectors. In Odisha, the flood situation is steadily improving with water receding in all major rivers and their tributaries, including the Mahanadi. The Hirakud Dam authorities have reduced flood water discharge after a decline in reservoir inflow. Our correspondent reports that the state government has announced financial assistance for damaged houses and crop losses as restoration gathers pace.
2: The flood situation in Odisha continues to improve as water has receded in all major rivers and their tributaries, including the Mahanadi, with inflow into the Hirakud Reserve declining. Authorities have closed 3 spillway gates, reducing flood water discharge to 19 gates from 22 earlier. The state government has begun a detailed assessment of flood damage and announced financial assistance of up to 1,20,000 rupees for families whose houses were completely destroyed. Compensation has also been announced for partially damaged houses and crop loss. Prakash Das for Akashwani News, Bhubaneswar.
1: News just in, the Lok Sabha has been adjourned till 11 a.m. tomorrow. The Indian Meteorological Department

0: I wish I could visit the youth center and witness the legacy he has left behind. By the way, Khyati, as we were talking about care, don't you think we missed someone?
1: Who did we miss?
0: Our frontline officers and bureaucrats who relentlessly stand strong to protect us. Recently, National Security Advisor Ajit Doval was presented the Lokmanya Tilak National Award 2026.
1: साथ ही इससे यूथ को प्रेरित किया गया कि वो लोकमान्य तिलक जी के जीवन को गहराई से समझे और प्रेरणा प्राप्त करे। अब मैं समझी तुम किनकी बात कर रही थी।
0: And on a lighter note, Khyati, if your Instagram feed this week was flooded with friendship band reels and tag your bestie posts, you weren't imagining it. Friendship day trends absolutely took over timelines this weekend, right alongside the usual monsoon content. Delhi's social media truly had a split personality this week. Half devotional, half sentimental.
1: बिल्कुल सही कहा आंचल। आधा फीड बम बम भोले से भरा था और आधा मेरी सबसे प्यारी दोस्त वाले कैप्शन से। दोस्तों, आखिर यही तो है ना असली भारत, हर मौसम हर भावना को साथ लेकर चलने वाला।
0: ब्यूटिफुली समड अप Khyati. And with that lovely mixed bag of a week, let's move towards wrapping up today's show, but not before this wonderful song.

0: The Lok Sabha today passed the Supreme Court Number of Judges Amendment Bill 2026. The bill aims to increase the number of judges of the Apex Court from the present 33 to 37, excluding the Chief Justice of India. In May this year, President Draupadi Murmu had promulgated an ordinance in this regard. After passing the bill, Lok Sabha was adjourned for the day. Earlier, the Lok Sabha was adjourned several times today amid protests by opposition parties over several issues. When the House met after the second adjournment at 2 p.m., Union Minister of Law and Justice Arjun Ram Meghwal moved the Supreme Court Number of Judges Amendment Bill. He said under the visionary leadership of Prime Minister Narendra Modi, the mantra of reform, perform and transform is being effectively implemented. The minister said that the bill is an important step in the ongoing reform process within the judicial sector. The opposition members came to the well demanding Union Home Minister Amit Shah's reply over the alleged police action during students' protest over the NEET issue. Amid the pandemonium, the Lok Sabha was adjourned twice. Rajya Sabha has passed the Micro, Small and Medium Enterprises Development Amendment Bill 2026. The bill aims to further amend the Micro, Small and Medium Enterprises Development Act 2006. It aims to address payment delays and simplify dispute resolution. After passing the bill, the Rajya Sabha was adjourned for the day to meet again at 11 a.m. tomorrow. The BJP has retained the Manjalpur Assembly seat in Gujarat's Vadodara district, with its candidate Satyendrabhai Patel defeating Congress nominee Bhikabhai Rabari by over 30,000 votes in the by-election. The counting of votes is also underway for the by-elections to Bihar's Bankipur Assembly constituency and Madhya Pradesh's Datia Assembly seat. In the Bankipur Assembly by-poll, Jan Suraj Party candidate Prashant Kishore is leading BJP's Neeraj Kumar Sinha by over 16,800 votes after 27 of the 31 rounds of counting. In the Datia Assembly seat, Congress candidate Ghanshyam Singh is leading BJP's Ashutosh Tiwari by over 11,000 votes after 13 of the 15 rounds of counting. Voting for the by-polls to the three constituencies was held on the 30th of last month. The Supreme Court today clarified that the Delhi government and various state governments are free to close or withdraw FIRs registered against protesters involved in the recent student protests at Delhi's Jantar Mantar and elsewhere in the country. A three-judge bench led by Chief Justice Suryakant explained that its 28th of July order permitting the prosecution of protesters with criminal antecedents was intended to apply only to those accused of grave and heinous offences. The Rouse Avenue Court in Delhi today acquitted former Wrestling Federation of India WFI chief Brij Bhushan Sharan Singh and the then secretary Vinod Tomar in a sexual harassment case, citing lack of evidence. The case was linked with the FIR filed by women wrestlers, including World Championships medalist Vinesh Phogat, during Mr. Singh's tenure as the WFI chief. The case dates back to April-May 2023, when women wrestlers protested at Jantar Mantar in the national capital, accusing Mr. Singh of sexually harassing women wrestlers. In Odisha, the flood situation is steadily improving, with water receding in all major rivers and their tributaries, including the Mahanadi. The Hirakud Dam authorities have reduced flood water discharge after a decline in reservoir inflow. Our correspondent reports that the state government has announced financial assistance for damaged houses and crop losses as restoration gathers pace. U.S. President Donald Trump has said that negotiations with Iran through intermediaries are scheduled to take place today. Speaking to reporters on board Air Force One, Mr. Trump confirmed that discussion channels were active. Iranian state media similarly indicated that discussions between Iran and Oman concerning a joint operation mechanism to govern the maritime corridor were in their final stages. Benchmark domestic equity indices ended in positive zone for the fourth straight session today. The Sensex rose 544 points or 0.7% to close at 78,639. And that is the end of this news bulletin.
1: आप सुन रहे हैं आकाशवाणी दिल्ली का इंद्रप्रस्थ चैनल. इस वक्त शाम के 5:10 हुए हैं. अब वक्त है कार्यक्रम लोक संगीत का, यानी लोक रंजनी।

This is Akashvani, the news read by Anuja Kumar. The Lok Sabha today passed the Supreme Court Number of Judges Amendment Bill. The bill aims to increase the number of judges of the Apex Court from the present 33 to 37, excluding the Chief Justice of India. In May this year, President Draupadi Murmu had promulgated an ordinance in this regard. Union Minister of Law and Justice Arjun Ram Meghwal moved the Supreme Court Number of Judges Amendment Bill. He said under the visionary leadership of Prime Minister Narendra Modi, the mantra

of reform, perform and transform is being effectively implemented. The minister said that the bill is an important step in that ongoing reform process within the judicial sector. Earlier, the Lok Sabha was adjourned several times today amid protests by opposition parties over several issues. When the Lok Sabha began its proceedings at 11 a.m, Speaker Om Birla congratulated athletes for their outstanding performance at the 23rd Commonwealth Games at Glasgow. After that, Mr. Birla tried to take up the question hour, but the opposition members raised the issue of alleged police action during the students' protest. Mr. Birla expressed concern over the deliberate disruptions by some opposition members. Minister of Statistics and Programme Implementation Rao Inderjeet Singh introduced the Indian Statistical Institute Bill 2026. Finance Minister Nirmala Sitharaman introduced the Bankers Books Evidence Bill 2026. The Rajya Sabha today passed the Micro, Small and Medium Enterprises Development Amendment Bill amid ruckus. The bill aims to further amend the Micro, Small and Medium Enterprises Development Act 2006. In the Assembly by-polls, BJP has retained the Manjalpur seat in Gujarat's Vadodara district. Party candidate Satyendra Bhai Patel defeated Congress Bika Bhai Rabari by over 30,000 votes. The by-poll was necessitated after the seat fell vacant following the death of senior BJP MLA and former Gujarat Minister Yogesh Patel. Congress has retained the Datia Assembly seat in Madhya Pradesh. Its candidate, Ghanshyam Singh, defeated BJP's Ashutosh Tiwari by over 6,000 votes. The seat fell vacant following the disqualification of former Congress leader Rajendra Bharti. Meanwhile, counting of votes is underway for Bihar's Bankipur Assembly constituency. Jan Suraj Party candidate Prashant Kishore is leading to BJP's Neeraj Kumar Sinha by over 16,800 votes after 31 rounds of counting. The by-election was necessitated after BJP leader Nitin Naveen vacated the Assembly seat following his election to the Rajya Sabha. Voting for the by-polls to the three constituencies was held on the 30th of last month. The Supreme Court today clarified that the Delhi government and various state governments are free to close or withdraw FIRs registered against protesters involved in the recent student protests at Delhi's Jantar Mantar and elsewhere in the country. A three-judge bench led by Chief Justice Suryakant explained that its 28th of July order permitting the prosecution of protesters with criminal antecedents was intended to apply only to those accused of grave and heinous offences. The top court was hearing pleas alleging excessive police action against students who participated in protests at Jantar Mantar on the 20th of July. Indian Railways recorded growth of 9% in freight loading in July this year as compared to the corresponding month last year. It loaded 141.3 million tons of freight during July 2026, compared to 129.7 million tons in July last year. The performance reflects sustained demand across core sectors of the economy and continued efforts to improve freight logistics and operational efficiency. Defence Minister Rajnath Singh has stressed the need for greater integration between the military and civilian wings of the Ministry of Defence to strengthen the country's defence ecosystem. Addressing the 85th Armed Forces Headquarters Civilian Services Day celebrations in New Delhi today, Mr. Singh emphasised that this will effectively address evolving security and technological challenges. Benchmark domestic equity indices ended in positive zone for the fourth straight session today. The Sensex rose 544 points or 0.7% to close at 78,639. Nifty surged 391 points to settle at 24,774. And that is the end of this news bulletin.

0: Finance Minister Nirmala Sitharaman introduced the Bankers' Books Evidence Bill 2026. The Rajya Sabha today passed the Micro, Small and Medium Enterprises Development Amendment Bill amid ruckus. The bill aims to further amend the Micro, Small and Medium Enterprises Development Act 2006. It aims to address payment delays and simplify dispute resolution. Our correspondent has more details.
1: Both the Houses of Parliament once again faced disruptions following opposition uproar over several issues, including alleged police action during a student's protest over the NEET issue. Lok Sabha was adjourned thrice, while the Rajya Sabha was adjourned twice. Due to the ruckus, question hour in both the Houses could not be taken up. However, amidst uproar, the Lok Sabha passed the Supreme Court Number of Judges Amendment Bill 2026. The bill aims to further amend the Supreme Court Number of Judges Act 1956 for increasing the number of judges of the Apex Court from the present 33 to 37, excluding the Chief Justice of India. The Rajya Sabha passed the Micro, Small and Medium Enterprises Development Amendment Bill 2026. It will amend the Micro, Small and Medium Enterprises Development Act 2006 to address payment delays and simplify dispute resolution. Besides, the Indian Statistical Institute Bill 2026 and the Bankers Books Evidence Bill 2026 were also introduced in the Lok Sabha. With Anupam Mitra, this is Anand Kumar for Akashvani News, Delhi.
0: In assembly by-elections, Jan Suraj leader Prashant Kishore has won the Bankipur seat in Bihar, while BJP has retained Manjalpur in Gujarat and Congress has kept Dathia constituency in Madhya Pradesh. Prashant Kishore defeated BJP candidate Neeraj Kumar by a margin of 19,324 votes, securing 64,151 votes. RJD candidate Rekha Kumari finished third with 14,273 votes and forfeited her security deposit. A report.
2: Prashant Kishore maintained a lead from the very first round of counting, which continued through all 31 rounds. He secured 41.23% of the total votes polled. BJP's Neeraj Kumar finished second with 34.40% of the votes, while RJD's Rekha Kumari secured 10.45%. The by-election was conducted following the resignation of former BJP MLA Nitin Nabin from the seat. The BJP has suffered its first defeat in the Bankipur Assembly constituency in 35 years. The by-election recorded a voter turnout of 34.31%, the lowest ever since the constituency came into existence in 2010. Nidhi Shree for Akashvani News, Patna.
0: In Gujarat, BJP candidate Satish Patel defeated his nearest rival Bhikabhai Rabari of the Congress with a margin of over 30,000 votes. We have a report from our correspondent.
3: After the completion of all the 20 rounds of counting, Bharatiya Janata Party candidate Satendrabhai Patel secured 55,481 votes, while Congress candidate Bhikabhai Rabari polled 24,850 votes. Only two candidates were in the fray for this seat, which is considered as a stronghold of BJP. Satish Patel, former councillor of Vadodara Municipal Corporation, said the people have once again reaffirmed their faith in BJP. The by-election, which recorded around 37.5% voter turnout across 260 polling stations on Friday, was necessitated following the passing of long-time BJP MLA Yogesh Patel. Aparna Khun, Akashvani News, Ahmedabad.
0: The Congress has kept the Dathia seat in Madhya Pradesh with the party candidate Ghanshyam Singh defeating his nearest rival Ashutosh Tiwari of the BJP by over 6,000 votes in the by-poll. More from our correspondent.
4: The Congress has won the Dathia Assembly by election. It has defeated the Bharatiya Janata Party for the second time in a row on this seat. Congress candidate Ghanshyam Singh defeated BJP candidate Ashutosh Tiwari by 6,016 votes. After the counting, Congress workers celebrated the victory. On the other hand, BJP candidate Ashutosh Tiwari accepted the defeat. He said the party would review the election result. He also alleged internal sabotage and said party workers should remain committed to the party's value. Congress candidate Ghanshyam Singh said people had voted for development and trust. The Dathia Assembly seat had fallen vacant after the membership of Congress MLA Rajendra Bharati was terminated. Abhinav Goyal, Akashvani News, Bhopal.
0: Voting for the by-polls to the three constituencies was held on the 30th of last month. This is Akashvani giving you the news. For quick news updates around the clock, follow us on our X handle at AIR News Alerts. And for details of these stories and more, log on to our website www.newsoneir.gov.in and download the News on EIR app. Karnataka Chief Minister D.K. Shivkumar expanded his cabinet today.

0: Governor Thavar Chand Gehlot administered the oath of office to 19 new ministers at a simple ceremony at Lok Bhavan in Bengaluru. D.K. Shivkumar resumed office as the chief minister on the 3rd of June, along with 13 other ministers. His cabinet size has now reached 33. The only woman legislator announced by All India Congress Committee, Gayatri Shanti Gowda, was not sworn in today, and another legislator, Manakal Vaidya, was replaced by S.S. Mallikarjun at the last moment. Former Chief Minister Siddaramaiah was conspicuous with his absence at the swearing-in ceremony. Reacting to a few legislators expressing disappointment for not making it to the cabinet, Chief Minister D.K. Shivkumar said that it is not possible to accommodate everyone and assured them of opportunities in the future. The Tamil Nadu government has approached the Supreme Court seeking directions to the Karnataka government for immediate release of the share of Kaveri water to Tamil Nadu. Tamil Nadu government alleges that the quantum allocated to it by the Kaveri Water Regulation Committee, as well as that released by its neighbour Karnataka, was far less. A committee meeting held on the 28th of last month directed Karnataka to release 3,500 cusecs for 15 days, starting 29th of July, an order which was upheld by the Kaveri Water Management Authority later. The Parliamentary Standing Committee on Communication and Information Technology today met Meta officials in New Delhi regarding the temporary removal of Prime Minister Narendra Modi's video from Facebook. BJP MP and chairperson of the committee, Nishikant Dubey, criticized Meta India for removing the social media post of the Prime Minister. Talking to reporters after the meeting, Mr. Dubey said that the committee has demanded Meta CEO Mark Zuckerberg to apologize for this, and if he does not do so, then the safe harbor protection under Section 79 should be withdrawn from him. The BJP MP also accused Meta, YouTube and X of failing to adequately address issues related to their algorithms and content moderation. External Affairs Minister Dr. S. Jayashankar today held a meeting with Uzbekistan's Foreign Minister Bakhtiar Saidov in Delhi. He highlighted that bilateral relations between India and Uzbekistan have expanded over the years and span a diverse range of domains today.
1: We share a commonality of views on international and regional issues, particularly when it comes to terrorism, extremism, and drug trafficking. We cooperate in a number of bilateral and multilateral forums. We deeply appreciate that the government and people of Uzbekistan have taken a strong stand on combating terrorism in all its forms and manifestations. Both of us have shown zero tolerance towards sanctuaries and cross-border terrorism.
0: Mr. Saidov also called on President Draupadi Murmu at Rashtrapati Bhavan. President Draupadi Murmu today said education is the foundation of character building, social transformation and nation building. She called upon universities to nurture ethical, skilled and socially responsible citizens. The president inaugurated the Jagat Guru Kripalu University at Cuttack in Odisha today. President Murmu said educational institutions will play a decisive role in achieving the goals of Viksit Bharat 2047 and a Viksit Odisha 2036. The situation in Pakistan-occupied Jammu and Kashmir POJK worsened overnight as protesters refused to disperse and security forces opened fire on demonstrators. Reports from POJK said the security forces launched a midnight crackdown on protesters with gunfire reported in Rawalkot. An intelligence bureau official said the reported gunfire came as scores of women and children joined the ongoing protest. Many women and children have remained at the protest site for the past 50 days, with dozens more joining them yesterday. People from across POJK have joined the agitation, which is now spreading rapidly across the region. According to Human Rights Council of POJK, as of yesterday, a total of 80 fatalities have been documented. Iran today said there are no talks underway with the United States and no plans for any meetings, contradicting U.S. President Donald Trump, who had said negotiations through intermediaries were scheduled for today. Earlier, speaking to reporters aboard Air Force One, Mr. Trump said diplomatic engagements involving Saudi Arabia, the United Arab Emirates, Qatar, and Iran had led him to halt what was originally planned as a massive attack.

This is Akashvani, the news read by Anuja Kumar. The Lok Sabha today passed the Supreme Court Number of Judges Amendment Bill. The bill aims to increase the number of judges of the Apex Court from the present 33 to 37, excluding the Chief Justice of India. In May this year, President Draupadi Murmu had promulgated an ordinance in this regard. Union Minister of Law and Justice Arjun Ram Meghwal moved the Supreme Court Number of Judges Amendment Bill. He said the bill is an important step in that ongoing reform process within the judicial sector. The Lok Sabha was adjourned several times today amid protests by opposition parties over several issues. Earlier, when the House began its proceedings at 11 a.m., Speaker Om Birla congratulated the athletes for their outstanding performance at the 23rd Commonwealth Games at Glasgow. After that, Mr. Birla tried to take up the question hour, but the opposition members raised the issue of alleged police action during the students' protest. Mr. Birla expressed concern over the deliberate disruptions by some opposition members. Minister of Statistics and Programme Implementation Rao Inderjeet Singh introduced the Indian Statistical Institute Bill 2026. Finance Minister Nirmala Sitharaman introduced the Bankers' Books Evidence Bill 2026. The Rajya Sabha today passed the Micro, Small and Medium Enterprises Development Amendment Bill amid ruckus. The bill aims to further amend the Micro, Small and Medium Enterprises Development Act 2006. It aims to address payment delays and simplify dispute resolution. In assembly by-elections, Jan Suraj leader Prashant Kishore has won the Bankipur seat in Bihar, while BJP has retained the Manjulpur seat in Gujarat and Congress has kept Dathia constituency in Madhya Pradesh. Prashant Kishore defeated BJP candidate Neeraj Kumar by a margin of 19,324 votes, securing 64,151 votes. RJD candidate Rekha Kumari finished third with 14,273 votes and forfeited her security deposit. In Gujarat, BJP candidate Satish Patel defeated his nearest rival, Bhikabhai Rabari of the Congress, with a margin of over 30,000 votes. The Congress has kept the Dathia seat in Madhya Pradesh, with the party candidate Ghanshyam Singh defeating his nearest rival, Ashutosh Tiwari of the BJP, by over 6,000 votes in the by-poll. Voting for the by-polls to the three constituencies was held on the 30th of last month. Karnataka Chief Minister D.K. Shivkumar expanded his cabinet today. Governor Thavarchand Gehlot administered the oath of office to 19 new ministers at a simple ceremony at Lok Bhavan in Bengaluru. D.K. Shivkumar assumed office as Chief Minister on 3rd of June, along with 13 other ministers. His cabinet size has now reached 33. The only woman

0: Indian legislator announced by All India Congress Committee, Gayatri Shantigowda, was not sworn in today, and another legislator, Mankala Vaidya, was replaced by S.S. Mallikarjun at the last moment. Former Chief Minister Siddaramaiah was conspicuous with his absence at the swearing-in ceremony. The Tamil Nadu government has approached the Supreme Court seeking directions to the Karnataka government for immediate release of the share of Kaveri water to Tamil Nadu. Tamil Nadu government alleges that the quantum allocated to it by the Kaveri Water Regulation Committee, as well as that released by its neighbour Karnataka, was far less. A committee meeting held on the 28th of last month directed the Karnataka to release 3,500 cusecs for 15 days starting 29th of July, an order which was upheld by the Kaveri Water Management Authority later. External Affairs Minister Dr. S. Jaishankar today held a meeting with Uzbekistan's Foreign Minister Bakhtiyor Saidov in Delhi. He highlighted that bilateral relations between India and Uzbekistan have expanded over the years and span a diverse range of domains today. Mr. Saidov also called on President Draupadi Murmu at Rashtrapati Bhavan. The IMD has issued a red alert for heavy to very heavy rainfall over Assam, Meghalaya, sub-Himalayan West Bengal and Sikkim till tomorrow. Heavy rainfall is also expected in Arunachal Pradesh, Nagaland and Bihar over the next 2 days and in Delhi, Haryana, Punjab, Himachal Pradesh, Ladakh, Uttar Pradesh during the next 3 to 4 days. And that is the end of this news bulletin.
1: नमस्कार, ये आकाशवाणी दिल्ली का इंद्रप्रस्थ चैनल है। मीडियम वेव 366.3 मीटर अर्थात 819 किलोहर्ट्ज़, डीआरएम 810 किलोहर्ट्ज़ पर। श्रोताओं, लीजिए प्रस्तुत है गजल और गीत से सजा कार्यक्रम गुलदस्ता। कार्यक्रम में आज हम आपको सुनवा रहे हैं जरताज कैसर की गाई गजल।

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1: This is Akashwani, the news read by R.S. Raghu. The Lok Sabha passed the Supreme Court Number of Judges Amendment Bill. The bill aims to increase the number of judges of the apex court from the present 33 to 37, excluding the Chief Justice of India. In May this year, President Draupadi Murmu had promulgated an ordinance in this regard. Union Minister of Law and Justice Arjun Ram Meghwal moved the Supreme Court Number of Judges Amendment Bill. He said the bill is an important step in that ongoing reform process within the judicial sector. The Lok Sabha was adjourned several times yesterday amid protests by opposition parties over several issues. Earlier, when the House began its proceedings at 11 a.m., Speaker Om Birla congratulated the athletes for their outstanding performance at the 23rd Commonwealth Games at Glasgow. After that, Mr. Birla tried to take up the question hour, but the opposition members raised the issue of alleged police action during the students' protest. Mr. Birla expressed concern over the deliberate disruptions by some opposition members. Minister of Statistics and Programme Implementation Rao Inderjeet Singh introduced the Indian Statistical Institute Bill 2026. Finance Minister Nirmala Sitharaman introduced the Bankers Books Evidence Bill 2026. The Rajya Sabha yesterday passed the Micro, Small and Medium Enterprises Development Amendment Bill amid ruckus. The bill aims to further amend the Micro, Small and Medium Enterprises Development Act 2006. It aims to address payment delays and simplify dispute resolution. In assembly by-elections, Jan Suraj leader Prashant Kishore has won the Bankipur seat in Bihar, while BJP has retained Manjalpur in Gujarat and Congress has kept Datia constituency in Madhya Pradesh. Prashant Kishore defeated BJP candidate Neeraj Kumar by a margin of 19,324 votes, securing 64,151 votes. RJD candidate Rekha Kumari finished third with 14,273 votes and forfeited her security deposit. In Gujarat, BJP candidate Satish Patel defeated his nearest rival Bhikabhai Rabadi of the Congress with a margin of over 30,000 votes. The Congress has kept the Datia seat in Madhya Pradesh, with the party candidate Ghanshyam Singh defeating his nearest rival Ashutosh Tiwari of the BJP by over 6,000 votes in bipole. Voting for the bipoles to the three constituencies was held on 30th of last month. Bharatiya Janata Party National President Nitin Nabin has said that the party accepts the mandate received in yesterday's three assembly by-elections. In a social media post, he expressed gratitude to the people of Manjalpur Assembly constituency in Gujarat for expressing their faith in the BJP. He extended congratulations to all the dedicated workers and office bearers of the BJP for this victory. The Tamil Nadu government has approached the Supreme Court seeking directions to the Karnataka government for immediate release of the share of Kaveri water to Tamil Nadu. Tamil Nadu government alleges that the quantum allocated to it by Kaveri Water Regulation Committee, as well as that released by its neighbour Karnataka, was far less. A committee meeting held on 28th of last month directed Karnataka to release 3,500 cusecs for 15 days starting 29th of July, an order which was upheld by the Kaveri Water Management Authority later. The Parliamentary Standing Committee on Communication and Information Technology yesterday met Meta officials in New Delhi regarding the temporary removal of Prime Minister Narendra Modi's video from Facebook. BJP MP and chairperson of the committee Nishikant Dubey criticized Meta India for removing the social media post of the Prime Minister. Talking to reporters after the meeting, Mr. Dubey said that the committee has demanded Meta CEO Mark Zuckerberg to apologize for this, and if he does not do so, then the safe harbor protection under Section 79 should be withdrawn from him. Food regulator FSSAI has prohibited Dabur India from selling many products

0: The Lok Sabha passed the Supreme Court Number of Judges Amendment Bill. The bill aims to increase the number of judges of the Apex Court from the present 33 to 37, excluding the Chief Justice of India. In May this year, President Draupadi Murmu had promulgated an ordinance in this regard. Union Minister of Law and Justice Arjun Ram Meghwal moved the Supreme Court Number of Judges Amendment Bill. He said the bill is an important step in the ongoing reform process within the judicial sector. The Lok Sabha was adjourned several times yesterday amid protests by opposition parties over several issues. Earlier, when the House began its proceedings at 11 a.m., Speaker Om Birla congratulated the athletes for their outstanding performance at the 23rd Commonwealth Games at Glasgow. After that, Mr. Birla tried to take up the question hour, but the opposition members raised the issue of alleged police action during students' protest. Mr. Birla expressed concern over the deliberate disruptions by some opposition members. Minister of Statistics and Programme Implementation Rao Inderjeet Singh introduced the Indian Statistical Institute Bill 2026. Finance Minister Nirmala Sitharaman introduced the Banker's Books Evidence Bill 2026. The Rajya Sabha yesterday passed the Micro, Small and Medium Enterprises Development Amendment Bill amid ruckus. The bill aims to further amend the Micro, Small and Medium Enterprises Development Act 2006. It aims to address payment delays and simplify dispute resolution. In assembly by-elections, Jan Suraj leader Prashant Kishore has won the Bankipur seat in Bihar, while BJP has retained Manjalpur in Gujarat and Congress has kept Datia constituency in Madhya Pradesh. Prashant Kishore defeated BJP candidate Neeraj Kumar by a margin of 19,324 votes, securing 64,151 votes. RJD candidate Rekha Kumari finished third with 14,273 votes and forfeited her security deposit. In Gujarat, BJP candidate Satish Patel defeated his nearest rival Bhikabhai Rabari of the Congress with a margin of over 30,000 votes. The Congress has kept the Datia seat in Madhya Pradesh with the party candidate Ghanshyam Singh defeating his nearest rival Ashutosh Tiwari of the BJP by over 6,000 votes in by-poll. Voting for the by-polls to the three constituencies was held on the 30th of last month. Bharatiya Janata Party National President Nitin Naveen has said that the party accepts the mandate received in yesterday's three assembly by-elections. In a social media post, he expressed gratitude to the people of Manjalpur Assembly constituency in Gujarat for expressing their faith in BJP. He extended congratulations to all the dedicated workers and office bearers of the BJP for this victory. The Tamil Nadu government has approached the Supreme Court seeking directions to the Karnataka government for immediate release of the share of Kaveri water to Tamil Nadu. Tamil Nadu government alleges that the quantum allocated to it by the Kaveri Water Regulation Committee as well as that released by its neighbour Karnataka was far less. A committee meeting held on 28th of last month directed Karnataka to release 3,500 cusecs for 15 days starting 29th of July, an order which was upheld by the Kaveri Water Management Authority later. The Parliamentary Standing Committee on Communications and Information Technology yesterday met Meta officials in New Delhi regarding the temporary removal of Prime Minister Narendra Modi's video from Facebook. BJP MP and chairperson of the committee, Nishikant Dubey, criticized Meta India for removing the social media post of the Prime Minister. Talking to reporters after the meeting, Mr. Dubey said that the committee has demanded Meta CEO Mark Zuckerberg to apologize for this, and if he does not do so, then the safe harbor protection under Section 79 should be withdrawn from him. Food regulator FSSAI has prohibited Dabur India from selling many products such as honey, cow ghee and edible oils using 100% claims, saying that such labelling is against the law. In a social media post yesterday, the Food Safety and Standards Authority of India FSSAI has informed that it has issued a prohibition order to Dabur India Limited over the sales of food products carrying misleading 100% claims. And that is the end of this news bulletin.
1: ये आकाशवाणी दिल्ली का AIR लाइव न्यूज 24x7 चैनल है। साथियों, समय हुआ है 1:10 और 5 सेकंड। साथियों, ये कार्यक्रम, ये समय होता है बहुत ही खूबसूरत कार्यक्रम का। जी हाँ, गीत सुनहरे। गीत सुनहरे कार्यक्रम 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

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The bill aims to increase the number of judges of the Apex Court from the present 33 to 37, excluding the Chief Justice of India. In May this year, President Draupadi Murmu had promulgated an ordinance in this regard. Union Minister of Law and Justice Arjun Ram Meghwal moved the Supreme Court Number of Judges Amendment Bill. He said the bill is an important step in the ongoing reform process within the judicial sector.

0: The Lok Sabha was adjourned several times yesterday amid protests by opposition parties over several issues. Earlier, when the House began its proceedings at 11 a.m., Speaker Om Birla congratulated the athletes for their outstanding performance at the 23rd Commonwealth Games at Glasgow. After that, Mr. Birla tried to take up the question hour, but the opposition members raised the issue of alleged police action during students' protest. Mr. Birla expressed concern over the deliberate disruptions by some opposition members. Minister of Statistics and Programme Implementation Rao Inderjeet Singh introduced the Indian Statistical Institute Bill 2026. Finance Minister Nirmala Sitharaman introduced the Bankers' Books Evidence Bill 2026. The Rajya Sabha yesterday passed the Micro, Small and Medium Enterprises Development Amendment Bill amid ruckus. The bill aims to further amend the Micro, Small and Medium Enterprises Development Act 2006. It aims to address payment delays and simplify dispute resolution. In assembly by-elections, Jan Suraj leader Prashant Kishore has won the Bankipur seat in Bihar, while BJP has retained Manjalpur in Gujarat and Congress has kept Datia constituency in Madhya Pradesh. Prashant Kishore defeated BJP candidate Neeraj Kumar by a margin of 19,324 votes, securing 64,151 votes. RJD candidate Rekha Kumari finished third with 14,273 votes and forfeited her security deposit. In Gujarat, BJP candidate Satish Patel defeated his nearest rival, Bhikabhai Rabari of the Congress, with a margin of over 30,000 votes. The Congress has kept the Datia seat in Madhya Pradesh, with the party candidate Ghanshyam Singh defeated his nearest rival, Ashutosh Tiwari of the BJP, by over 6,000 votes in bipoll. Voting for the bipolls to the three constituencies was held on the 30th of last month. Bharatiya Janata Party National President Nitin Naveen has said that the party accepts the mandate received in yesterday's three assembly by-elections. In a social media post, he expressed gratitude to the people of Manjalpur Assembly constituency in Gujarat for expressing their faith in the BJP. He extended congratulations to all the dedicated workers and office bearers of the BJP for this victory. The central government has revised the special additional excise duty on imports of petrol, diesel and aviation turbine fuel ATF. The government has notified the new rates, saying that the export duty on diesel will now be 25.50 rupees per litre, including 1.5 rupees road and infrastructure cess, while the exports duty on ATF has been raised to 22 rupees per litre. Meanwhile, the export duty on petrol has been increased to 3.5 rupees per litre. The revised rates notified by the Finance Ministry came into effect from yesterday. However, there is no change in the existing excise duty on petrol and diesel meant for domestic consumption. Union Home Minister Amit Shah has said that Indian athletes have scripted joyous history by making India the fourth highest medal-winning nation at the Glasgow Commonwealth Games 2026. In a social media post, Mr. Shah said that this meteoric success scales to an even greater height as India now officially takes over the proud host nation of the CWG 2030 to be held in Ahmedabad. The minister congratulated every athlete and all citizens on this moment of double delight. He said, India takes a bow in Glasgow and assumes charge of Ahmedabad 2030 Commonwealth Games. The India Meteorological Department IMD has issued a red alert for heavy to very heavy rainfall over Assam, Meghalaya, Sub-Himalayan, West Bengal and Sikkim till today. And that is the end of this news bulletin.
1: ये आकाशवाणी दिल्ली का AIR Live News 24/7 चैनल है। श्रोताओं, समय हुआ है 2:10 और 10 सेकंड। ये कार्यक्रम, ये समय होता है एक बहुत ही खूबसूरत कार्यक्रम का। जी हाँ, कार्यक्रम गीत बहार। गीत बहार वाकई बहुत 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

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The bill aims to increase the number of judges of the apex court from the present 33 to 37, excluding the Chief Justice of India. In May this year, President Draupadi Murmu had promulgated an ordinance in this regard. Union Minister of Law and Justice Arjun Ram Meghwal moved the Supreme Court Number of Judges Amendment Bill. He said the bill is an important step in the ongoing reform process within the judicial sector. The Lok Sabha was adjourned several times yesterday amid protests by opposition parties over several issues. Earlier, when the House began its proceedings at 11 a.m., Speaker Om Birla congratulated the athletes for their outstanding performance at the 23rd Commonwealth Games at Glasgow. After that, Mr. Birla tried to take up the question hour, but the opposition members raised the issue of alleged police action during students' protest. Mr. Birla expressed concern over the deliberate disruptions by some opposition members. Minister of Statistics and Programme Implementation

0: Kishan Rao Inderjeet Singh introduced the Indian Statistical Institute Bill 2026. Finance Minister Nirmala Sitharaman introduced the Banker's Books Evidence Bill 2026. The Rajya Sabha yesterday passed the Micro, Small and Medium Enterprises Development Amendment Bill amid ruckus. The bill aims to further amend the Micro, Small and Medium Enterprises Development Act 2006. It aims to address payment delays and simplify dispute resolution. In assembly by-elections, Chand Suraj leader Prashant Kishore has won the Bankipur seat in Bihar, while BJP has retained Manjalpur in Gujarat and Congress has kept Tatiya constituency in Madhya Pradesh. Prashant Kishore defeated BJP candidate Neeraj Kumar by a margin of 19,324 votes, securing 64,151 votes. RJD candidate Rekha Kumari finished third with 14,273 votes and forfeited her security deposit. In Gujarat, BJP candidate Satish Patel defeated his nearest rival, Bhikha Bhai Rabari of the Congress, with a margin of over 30,000 votes. The Congress has kept the Datia seat in Madhya Pradesh, with the party candidate Ghanshyam Singh defeating his nearest rival Ashutosh Tiwari of the BJP by over 6,000 votes in bipoll. Voting for the bipolls to the three constituencies was held on the 30th of last month. Bharatiya Janata Party National President Nitin Naveen has said that the party accepts the mandate received in yesterday's three assembly by-elections. In a social media post, he expressed gratitude to the people of Manjalpur Assembly constituency in Gujarat for expressing their faith in BJP. He extended congratulations to all the dedicated workers and office bearers of the BJP for this victory. The central government has revised a special additional excise duty on exports of petrol, diesel and aviation turbine fuel, ATF. The government has notified the new rates, saying that the export duty on diesel will now be 25.5 rupees per litre, including 1.5 rupees road and infrastructure cess, while the export duty on ATF has been raised to 22 rupees per litre. Meanwhile, the export duty on petrol has been increased to 3.5 rupees per litre. The revised rates notified by the Finance Ministry came into effect from yesterday. However, there was no change in the existing excise duty on petrol and diesel meant for domestic consumption. Union Home Minister Amit Shah has said that Indian athletes have scripted joyous history by making India the fourth highest medal-winning nation at the Glasgow Commonwealth Games 2026. In a social media post, Mr. Shah said that this meteoric success scales to an even greater height as India now officially takes over as a proud host nation of the CWG 2030 to be held in Ahmedabad. The minister congratulated every athlete and all citizens on this moment of double delight. He said, India takes a bow in Glasgow and assumes charge of Ahmedabad 2030 Commonwealth Games. And the India Meteorological Department IMD has issued a red alert for heavy to very heavy rainfall over Assam, Meghalaya, Sub-Himalayan West Bengal and Sikkim till today. And that is the end of this news bulletin.
1: ये आकाशवाणी दिल्ली का AIR लाइव न्यूज 24x7 चैनल है। श्रोताओं, समय हुआ है 3:10। ये समय है कार्यक्रम गीत गजल का। तो आइए, आज के कार्यक्रम गीत गजल में आज मैं हूँ आपके साथ, आपका दोस्त ललित कुमार। तो आइए 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

0: Union Home Minister Amit Shah has said that Indian athletes have scripted joyous history by making India the fourth highest medal-winning nation at the Glasgow Commonwealth Games 2026. In a social media post, Mr. Shah said that this meteoric success scales to an even greater height as India now officially takes over as the proud host nation of the CWG 2030 to be held in Ahmedabad. Environment, Forest and Climate Change Minister Bhupendra Yadav has announced the designation of Glock Lake in Arunachal Pradesh as India's 101st Ramsar site. In a social media post, the minister described the development as an important step for biodiversity conservation, water and climate security, and sustainable livelihoods. The Parliamentary Standing Committee on Communication and Information Technology met Meta officials in New Delhi regarding the temporary removal of Prime Minister Narendra Modi's video from Facebook. BJP MP and chairperson of the committee, Nishikant Dubey, criticized Meta India for removing the social media post of the Prime Minister. Talking to reporters after the meeting, Mr. Dubey said that the committee has demanded Meta CEO Mark Zuckerberg to apologize for this, and if he does not do so, then the safe harbor protection under Section 79 should be withdrawn from him. Food regulator FSSAI has prohibited Dabur India from selling many products such as honey, cow ghee and edible oils using 100% claims, saying that such labeling is against the law. In a social media post, the Food Safety and Standards Authority of India, FSSAI, has informed that it has issued a prohibition order to Dabur India Limited over the sales of food products carrying misleading 100% claims. India's badminton stars will begin their campaign today at the Korea Masters 2026, a BWF Super 300 tournament beginning today at the Asan Yee Sun Sin Gymnasium in Asan, South Korea. The tournament will run until 9th of this month. All eyes will be on 17-year-old Tanvi Sharma, who enters the tournament after winning her first BWF World Tour title at the Taipei Open. Tanvi will lead India's women's singles campaign. And the Indian Meteorological Department has issued a red alert for heavy to very heavy rainfall over Assam, Meghalaya, Sub-Himalayan, West Bengal and Sikkim today. And that is the end of this news bulletin.
1: जी, आकाशवाणी दिल्ली का इंद्रप्रस्थ चैनल है. मीडियम वेव 366.3 मीटर अर्थात 819 किलोहर्ट्स, डीआरएम 810 किलोहर्ट्स पर.
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